0: peace and potential prosperity for the people of Iran. Our number one objective is they will not possess nuclear weapons. If we can do it through negotiation and inspections, that is absolutely the desired way. If it needs to be done through military means to destroy their nuclear facilities and the industrial might of Iran, unfortunately, we will do that.
1: Estados Unidos, que no descarta la vía militar, por el momento parece que priman esas sanciones directamente a afectar a la economía iraní, que esa va a ser esa vía al corto plazo. 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El secretario general de la OTAN, Mark Rutte, hablando en estos momentos. Vamos a escucharle.
2: En Canadá, to step up in NATO and to have a more honest and a more equitable sharing of what you're doing within NATO with the United States. You coined the phrase NATO 3.0. And that's basically what we're now all using because it was very well put. It is a stronger Europe and a stronger Canada in a stronger NATO. And it is happening. When you look at the moment, in 2025, $139 billion extra spent on defense by the Canadians and the Europeans compared to the years before. And it is still continuing. And there's still much more to be done. We will get there. When you look at the capabilities, the same good news story. And when it comes to the leadership positions within NATO, the same is happening. And then we had a visit in June of Secretary Hegseth, and he said, hey, listen, we constantly have to look at what is the best footprint for the US in Europe, given the security environment. And he said, we will consult with our allies. This is exactly what you have been doing over the last couple of months. Today is also evidence of that. You being here at the meeting with the ambassadors, also consulting on this, discussing with allies what is the best way forward. So thank you for that. Thank you for your leadership and for being such an incredible friend.
3: Well, thank you, sir.
2: Thanks.
3: Thank you very much, Mr. Secretary General. And I think the spirit is exactly the same spirit that we're pursuing this review in. And I just want to start out by thanking the Secretary General on behalf of our government as a tremendous friend to our government. But more importantly, I think in this context, for the alliance, exactly the spirit that I think we've all been pushing for, and that really, I think, just to kind of center on how tremendous of an accomplishment, I mean, thanks to the Secretary General, thanks to President Trump, thanks to some key leaders here in Europe, to go from a conversation that was in quite a different place a couple of years ago to one where we're actually having a kind of down-to-business conversation about you know, how we go forward together in a world in which Europe, which is obviously a very wealthy continent, can and is taking primary responsibility for its own conventional defense. Obviously, the United States remaining committed to NATO, remaining linked to this alliance here, of course, and also the lead, Europe taking the lead in support to Ukraine. So the spirit that we come in is obviously one, as you said, sir, of consultation, of engagement. We want to hear from our allies. I mean, that's the questionnaire that some of you asked about. We wanted allies to hear from them directly in writing, in the spirit of NATO 3.0, sir, that you pointed to, which is a European-led conventional defense, but understanding how we manage across time, the extraordinary investments by governments like Poland, like Germany, like your country, the Netherlands, many others. We hope others will come along. But I think we really want to stress here, and again, thanks to President Trump, thanks to Secretary General Rutte, how extraordinary this progress has been. And then to build, and this review is as the Secretary Hegseth has called it, the NATO 3.0 review, to advance and accelerate what's happening. And then to look at the strategic posture at a high level of the U.S. forces in Europe, obviously Europe remaining a critical interest of the United States, even as we prioritize the Western Hemisphere and the first island chain, how we make that fit for purpose, not only for today, but going forward. Obviously, a lot of things here in the continent, you know, we would think about even NATO 1.0, going back to 1987, 1988. Let's make it adaptive. Let's make it make sense. Let's look at some of the things like access spacing and overflight, where there is a lot of good, but there's some things that we need to work out that to make sense going forward. So that's the spirit. I'm here. I've already had a series of really great meetings this morning with European counterparts, with our incredible Ambassador Whitaker here. I had the opportunity on Tuesday to visit U.S. European Command with General Grinkovich. That was a great working session. And then yesterday to hear from the SHAPE staff, Supreme Headquarters, Allied Powers Europe. So it's been a tremendous visit. And again, sir, really thanks to you for your leadership. Thanks for your hospitality here today.
2: Thanks for your leadership. Great. Okay. Thanks.
3: Thank you.
2: And now we will have lunch.
1: Bueno, pues ya lo han visto, la relación entre Estados Unidos y Europa, porque el jefe de política del Pentágono, Elbridge Colby, asegura que Europa va a seguir siendo un interés crítico para Washington. 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

0: they'll change. I really don't know. I mean, it doesn't make much difference. But we can't let the whole Canadian thing, it's been going on for decades, and it has to come to a stop. So we're going to be doing tariffs on their cars that are coming in at a substantial level, because we want to make the cars here. We don't want you know, if they can make their own cars if they want, and they can continue to make their cars for Canada. But we don't want to make, we don't want them to make cars for the United States of America. It's very simple. Likewise, many other products. So the lake change, the Lake of America, was something I've been thinking about for a long time, actually. As you know, we took something called the Gulf of Mexico, and we changed it, and now it's very routinely the Gulf of America. So if you think about it, we have a gulf and we have a lake. Now all we need is an ocean. So maybe we'll have to change the name of the Atlantic and or the Pacific. Maybe we'll change them.
1: On doing things like this towards America's allies instead of doing things that target adversaries.
0: Well, the Canadian officials have treated us very badly. They're nasty people. They charge our farmers 400% tariffs. They've been doing it for a long time. And I had them figured out in my first term, and I did some pretty strong things and had it getting pretty good. And then the election was rigged, and now I'm coming back and doing it the way it and finishing the job. But they treat us very badly. Canada treats us very badly. I would say that of all countries, as you know, we have President Xi coming in a couple of weeks. We have a lot of, we deal with a lot of people. People oftentimes, they'll ask me, who's the worst to deal with on trade? And I said, that's easy, Canada. They are the worst to trade. And they feel entitled, and just we can't have that.
2: Mr. President, Ted Cruz keeps teasing a 2028 presidential run. You've run against him for president. Do you think he could be president? What's your reaction to that?
0: You say he's going to run? Or?
2: He's teasing in 20. He's talking about it.
0: You don't mean 2020, but you mean
2: 2028.
0: Yeah. I would say that he's very talented. He's a very good friend of mine. I think he might do that, yeah.
3: Mr. President.
0: He's a talented guy.
3: Mr. President, what's your reaction, President?
4: What would you say to those who are concerned a trade dispute with Canada could affect American affordability ahead of midterms?
0: Well, ultimately, it's going to be very good for us because we're losing, when you talk about affordability, we're losing $62 billion a year on average with Canada. And if you really look at it, we're losing more than that. It's too much. It's too much. We can't lose that. We don't want to lose that. We don't want to lose it anymore.
4: Mr. President, had Vladimir Putin agreed or committed to not attacking a NATO territory?
0: I've had good talks with him. He's not going to be attacking a NATO territory.
5: Mr. President, the Supreme Court
6: earlier this week ruled on mail-in ballots, and there are states like North Carolina that have ballots that go out next week. How are states supposed to implement this?
0: Well, they're up the field. North Carolina is great. It's a great place. I won it all three times. They do some mail-in ballots. But basically, they ruled on the legitimacy and the way we want to make them legitimate. And it was a great ruling for the Republicans.
6: Why do you keep voting by mail, sir?
1: Deliver a warning to Russia not to attack NATO territory during his...
0: Well, I don't want to comment on that, but they're not going to attack.
3: But Mr. President, Americans missing in Nepal?
0: It's terrible. No, and we've called Nepal and we've offered any help that they need. You know, have a very good relationship with Nepal.
7: Atención a todas las declaraciones que está dejando el presidente de Estados Unidos respondiendo a los periodistas. 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Seguimos escuchando.
4: There is reports that Vladimir Putin is meeting with the president of Iran to talk about a nuclear agreement next week. Is there concern in the administration, in the White House, that these countries aren't taking economic D-Day seriously, that they're going to continue doing business with Iran despite the warnings?
0: Iran is right now, they're not paying their troops. They're in deep trouble.

0: They have very little capacity. Last night we took 24 boats through the strait. We're taking them through all the time. I say it very openly. It doesn't mean we're finished with the military, but we are. The strait is open, as you know. The Strait of Hormuz is open. We have control and we have the blockade. Iran's not getting anything. Nothing is going through. Not one ship is
1: going
0: through.
1: But will you punish Putin or Russia if they continue to do
0: business? Well, it depends. It depends. So far, I think Russia's behaved quite well having to do with the Strait of Hormuz. And you have to understand, for everything they do, we do also. You know, somebody was saying about China. What about China? We hear they're spying. We spy on them, too. That's the way it goes.
2: Why not sanction Chinese banks, though, who are doing business?
0: Well, who said I'm not? You said, why not? I mean, who said I'm not? You don't know if I'm doing it. Well, I don't have to announce everything, do I?
2: Are you speaking to, sir, about what other leaders have you spoken to about this pressure campaign to get them to cut off ties with Iran?
0: About Iran? There's not a lot to speak to. We don't want to speak to them. We're not looking to meet or anything. The strait is open. We're taking a lot of boats. Millions and millions of barrels of oil are coming out of the strait every day. Other countries recognize that. Every once in a while, they shoot some, you know, they put some shots at. You know, we totally cleared the strait of, we have the best minesweepers in the world, the underwater minesweepers. And we've totally cleared the strait of mines. And we're watching very closely through Space Force, which is one of my things, one of my many things. But we're watching, we see every inch of the strait. And any boat goes in with a mine, we see it. And we take it out. We've taken out two of them. Thank you. So I'll be going to Texas, and we're working very hard. We want to win that race. He's running against a man who should not never be. We have a very good candidate, Ken Paxton, and he's running against Telefrico, they call him, because he is a little freaky, and that's not a man that represents the value of Texas. So I'm going to help Ken Paxton. And I'm going to spend a lot of time in Texas. I have the all-time highest vote in the history of Texas also. And I'm going to spend some time there. We'll be going tonight. Some of you are going with me. Thank you very much, everybody.
3: Pues ya están echando los medios de comunicación a la prensa desde el despacho Oval y escuchamos precisamente al presidente de Estados Unidos cómo ha cargado contra Canadá y ha endurecido ese pulso comercial. 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Dicen Donald Trump que ya ha firmado esa orden ejecutiva. Escuchen.
0: Changing the name of Lake Ontario, effective immediately, to Lake America. That's going to take place right now as I sign the order. Do you have anything to say about it, Ben?
4: Yes, sir. So this is a straightforward but important executive order. It directs Secretary Burgum and the Department of the Interior to update the Geographic Names Information Service to reflect that lake once known as Lake Ontario will, from this day forward, be known as Lake America. This is a lake that has most of its volume in the United States. The deepest parts of the lake sit in United States territory, so this will...
3: Pues ya se ha llevado a cabo esa firma ejecutiva. Ya no se llama Lago Ontario, se llama Lago América. 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
0: It's an interesting question. No message. As you know, Canada has been ripping us off for a long time on trade, very sadly. Even the military, you know, we defend Canada for nothing. We don't get anything. They don't pay us to defend Canada, but we defend Canada. And they understand that. As an example, we bought icebreakers. They'd like to use them. We have 11 brand new icebreakers coming in. They'd like to use the icebreakers. They don't pay for anything. And they want to be treated like a state, but they're not a state. But they want to be treated like they're a state. And so we just can't do that anymore. We lose on average over the last 15 years, $60 billion a year carrying Canada. So we just can't do it anymore. We love the people of Canada. I don't think their representatives do an appropriate job. Maybe they'll change. I really don't know. I mean, it doesn't make much difference. But we can't let the whole Canadian thing has been going on for decades. And it has to come to a stop. So we're going to be doing tariffs on their cars that are coming in at a substantial level because we want to make the cars here. We don't want care. You know, if they can make their own cars if they want, and they can continue to make their cars for Canada. But we don't want to make, we don't want them to make cars for the United States of America. It's very simple.
3: Ya no solo ha sido el tema principal Canadá, sino que también ha aparecido el tema de fondo con Rusia. 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Escuche.
0: Last night we took 24 boats through the strait. We're taking them through all the time. I say it very openly. It doesn't mean we're finished with the military, but we are. The strait is open, as you know. The Strait of Hormuz is open. We have control and we have the blockade. Iran's not getting anything. Nothing is going through. Not one ship has gotten through.
1: But will you punish Putin or Russia if they continue?
0: Well, it depends. It depends. So far, I think Russia's behaved quite well having to do with the Strait of Hormuz. And you have to understand, for everything they do, we do also. You know, somebody was saying about China. What about China? We hear they're spying. We spy on them too. That's the way it goes.
5: Why not sanction Chinese banks, though, who are doing business?
0: Well, who said I'm not? You said, why not? I mean, who said I'm not? You don't know if I'm doing it. Well, I don't have to announce everything, do I?
2: Who are you speaking to, sir, about what other leaders have you spoken to about this pressure campaign to get them to cut off ties with Iran?
0: About Iran? There's not a lot to speak to. We don't want to speak to them. We're not looking to meet or anything. The strait is open. We're taking a lot of boats. Millions and millions of barrels of oil are coming out of the strait every day. Other countries recognize that. Every once in a while, they shoot some, you know, they put some shots at. You know, we totally cleared the strait of, we have the best minesweepers in the world, the underwater minesweepers. And we've totally cleared the strait of mines. And we're watching very closely through Space Force, which is one of my things, one of my many things. But we're watching, we see every inch of the strait. And any boat goes in with a mine, we see it, and we take it out. We've taken out two of them. Thank you. So I'll be going to Texas. And we're working very hard. We want to win that race. He's running against.
3: Bueno, pues está hablando precisamente sobre el desminado de los barcos en el Estrecho de Hormuz. 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
2: So as the Secretary General said, our desire, our strong desire is to end the Iranian nuclear program through negotiations and through inspections administered by the International Atomic Energy Agency. That has been the agenda of the Trump administration from day one. And we've not abandoned that possibility. I hope and expect we probably get to that eventually. But in the meantime, we can't control what the Iranian government does. This regime does not represent the Iranian people. They don't represent a future of peace and potential prosperity for the people of Iran. Our number one objective is they will not possess nuclear weapons. If we can do it through negotiation and inspections, that is absolutely the desired way. If it needs to be done through military means to destroy their nuclear facilities and the industrial might of Iran, unfortunately, we will do that.
1: Estados Unidos, que no descarta la vía militar, por el momento parece que priman esas sanciones directamente a afectar a la economía iraní, que esa va a ser esa vía al corto plazo. 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El secretario general de la OTAN, Mark Rutte, hablando en estos momentos. Vamos a escucharle.
3: En Canadá, to step up in NATO and to have a more honest and a more equitable sharing of what you're doing within NATO with the United States. You coined the phrase NATO 3.0. And that's basically what we're now all using because it was very well put. It is a stronger Europe and a stronger Canada in a stronger NATO. And it is happening. When you look at the moment, in 2025, $139 billion extra spent on defense by the Canadians and the Europeans compared to the years before. And it is still continuing. And there's still much more to be done. We will get there. When you look at the capabilities, the same good news story. And when it comes to the leadership positions within NATO, the same is happening. Then we had a visit in June of Secretary Hegseth, and he said, hey, listen, we constantly have to look at what is the best footprint for the US in Europe, given the security environment. And he said, we will consult with our allies. This is exactly what you have been doing over the last couple of months. Today is also evidence of that. You being here at the meeting with the ambassadors, also consulting on this, discussing with allies what is the best way forward. So thank you for that. Thank you for your leadership and for being such an incredible friend.
4: Well, thank you, sir.
3: Thanks.
4: Thank you very much, Mr. Secretary General. And I think the spirit is exactly the same spirit that we're pursuing this review in. And I just want to start out by thanking the Secretary General on behalf of our government as a tremendous friend to our government. But more importantly, I think in this context, for the alliance, exactly the spirit that I think we've all been pushing for. And that really, I think, just to kind of center on how tremendous of an accomplishment, I mean, thanks to the Secretary General, thanks to President Trump, thanks to some key leaders here in Europe, to go from a conversation that was in quite a different place a couple of years ago to one where we're actually having a kind of down-to-business conversation about you know, how we go forward together in a world in which Europe, which is obviously a very wealthy continent, can and is taking primary responsibility for its own conventional defense. Obviously, the United States remaining committed to NATO, remaining linked to this alliance here, of course, and also the lead, Europe taking the lead in support to Ukraine. So the spirit that we come in is obviously one, as you said, sir, of consultation, of engagement. We want to hear from our allies. I mean, that's the questionnaire that some of you asked about. We wanted allies to hear from them directly in writing, in the spirit of NATO 3.0, sir, that you pointed to, which is a European-led conventional defense, but understanding how we manage across time, the extraordinary investments by governments like Poland, like Germany, like your country, the Netherlands, many others. We hope others will come along. But I think we really want to stress here, and again, thanks to President Trump, thanks to Secretary General Rutte, how extraordinary this progress has been. And then to build, and this review is as the Secretary Hegseth has called it, the NATO 3.0 review, to advance and accelerate what's happening. Yes. And then to look at the